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Midday, ABC News at noon. 1 o'clock, Landline. 2 p.m., Spicks and Specs. 2:30, Arnsbrush with Fame. 2:55, Restoration Australia. 3:55, Murdoch Mysteries. 4:45, Long Lost Family. 5:30, Antiques 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10:55, The Business. 11:10, Rolf Harris, Primetime Predator, rated M. 12:05, Murdoch Mysteries. 12:50, Long Lost Family. 1:40, Rage, rated MA 15+. 4 a.m., Gardening Australia, audio described. 5 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7:30, Farmer Wants a Wife. 9:10, The Rookie, rated M. 10:10, The Agenda Setters. 11:10, The Agenda Setters, Rugby League. 12:10, New Amsterdam, rated MA 15+. 1:10, The Outdoor Room with Jamie Dury. 2 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Big Bang Theory. 11:30, 10 News Plus. Midnight, Home Shopping. On SBS 1, from 8 a.m., Soccer FIFA World Cup Group E, Côte d'Ivoire versus Ecuador. 11 o'clock, Soccer FIFA World Cup Group F, Sweden versus Tunisia. 2 o'clock, Al Jazeera News Hour. 2:30, Soccer FIFA 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

0: Egypt. 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o'clock, Insight for Living. 6:30, Yesterday's Letters to the Editor. 7 a.m., ABC News. 7:10, A Different Perspective. 7:20, On This Day. 7:30, News Breakfast, The Advertiser. 9 o'clock, ABC News. 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
20: BBC World Service and now Witness History with me, Jane Wilkinson. This is the story of how an everyday household cleaning product from 1950s America became one of the world's most beloved children's toys.
21: It feels a bit like wet clay, just more mouldable and stretchy.
22: It's like soft and textured in your skin, very nice to feel.
21: The more you play with it, it gets warmer and softer.
22: It smells like nothing else. It's very chemically.
21: It sort of stings the back of your nose. It's weird.
20: Recognise the description? Well, if you need some help, here's one of the original television ads from 1957.
23: Hey kids, you know what's new? Play-Doh's got the toy for you, for playtime fun, parties too.
24: I think it has the unique ability to quite literally become anything. You can play with it just to squish it and feel good, or you can make little things out of it. It's kind of a universal, like a rubber ball.
20: This is Peg Roberts, and it was her mum, Kay Zufel, a New Jersey school teacher, who was the inspiration behind the children's toy.
24: She was very remarkable. She was an idea person. I remember when we were little, my sisters and I would just ask, give me a project, and she'd think of something. And so the Play-Doh was just an idea.
23: Well, you know it's America's favorite modeling compound.
20: But our story begins even earlier, when coal fires were used to heat homes in the 1920s. They often left behind trails of dirt and soot, so the Kutol Soap Company in Ohio invented a soft white putty to clean up.
24: The coal dust messed up your walls. And the old kind of wallpaper that was really paper, that got dirty. But you could go around with a chunk of Kutol in your hand, and you know, plop, plop, plop, plop, plop, and all the dirt that was collecting on your wallpaper.
20: But 30 years later, the company hit a problem. People were replacing their coal furnaces and boilers with gas and other types of heating.
3: The merits of oil speak for themselves. It's clean, needs less labour to handle. Thousands of private houses nowadays burn oil for central heating. There's no stoking, no dirt, and even temperature all through the house.
20: Soot was no longer an issue.
24: That was the big killer. And the onslaught of vinyl wallpaper. It was the change of wallpaper from one type of stuff to another. And once you had the vinyl wallpaper, all the dirt, you just wipe it off with a sponge.
20: Meanwhile, in the Zufel family kitchen, Kay had thought of a novel way to keep her five young children entertained.
24: Our family didn't have any money at the time, and we're sitting around, little kids, having fun, rolling out and painting and baking all this stuff out of the Kutol, that stuff that they used to clean wallpapers with. And we made little ornaments, stars and hearts and bells and things that we could paint for Christmas ornaments, and hung them on a little tiny tree. And at the same time, my mom is in touch with her sister in Cincinnati. Her sister Harriet, married to Joe McVicker. He was the one who owned Kutol. And they're talking about how Kutol's going out of business and it's going bankrupt. And oh my God, what are we going to do? And my mother like, huh? She like puts these things together and says, I know what you can do. So that's where the big aha moment came, where she's looking at us playing with this stuff. And she said, you know, it's too bad that nobody is marketing it as a toy. And ding, the idea was born.
20: But Kay still had to convince her brother-in-law, Joe.
24: For her to actually go out on a limb and call this guy and say, I know your company is having a hard time, and I've got an idea of how to save it. What would your impression be like? Oh, geez, there goes Kay again. She's always got some harebrained idea. But she insisted, Joe, you must come, and you must come right now. I'm going to change your life.
4: What does Joe say? Is he taken with this idea straight away?
24: He is. I think he's taken away with the financial aspect of it. He didn't know anything about toys, but he's like, you're going to save my company? I'm not going to go bankrupt? Let's go. Let's do it.
20: But first, they needed a name, something short and catchy. And Joe had thought of just the thing.
24: He wanted to call it Rainbow Modeling Compound. A long name like that. And he told my parents about it. And they immediately said, no. Wait, we'll get back to you. We'll come up with a better idea. And they did. My mom and dad talked about it. And one of them actually came up with the name Play-Doh.
20: Back in the factory, the original formula was tweaked to make sure it was suitable for children. And in 1956, cardboard pots of the white clay went on sale in department stores.
24: It was an overnight success. It was instant money. He had to work a little bit to, you know, to sell it. That's actually the thing that my Uncle Joe was good at, you know, was selling things.
20: As the TV adverts proved.
5: Over 5 million new users every year testify to quality and fun.
24: It just feels good. I think I liked making snakes. And the snake can get longer and longer and longer and longer. And it's like, it feels really nice when it's rolling out farther and farther and farther.
20: And within a year, color was added to the mix.
24: It originally only came in yellow, red, and blue. And we thought it was really fun to make colors. That was actually one of my favorite things to do with it when it first came out, was take a little piece of red and then a little piece of blue and see what, and roll it, mush it up. And you'll get, you know, purple. And then if you add a little bit of white, it makes like lavender. Oh, this is cool.
4: So let's get to the smell. I've got some here. You've got some there. And I've just opened it now. Well, how would you describe this?
24: It's so unique. I've known it for so long that it's like saying, what does your mother smell like? It's like an organic thing that just has its own uniqueness to it and very pleasant. Well, there's a little bit of vanilla in there. It's not terribly sweet.
6: but it's not sour. It's like something in the middle.
24: I would recognize that smell anywhere, anytime.
4: Where does it take you back to?
24: My childhood.
20: In fact, the company that now owns the brand believes the scent is so distinctive that in 2018, they registered it as a trademark. And this is how it's described.
7: A sweet, slightly musky, vanilla-like fragrance with slight overtones of cherry and the natural smell of a salted, wheat-based dough.
20: But the exact formula remains a secret. And to date, more than 3 billion pots have been sold in 80 countries around the world. Although, of course, other soft, squidgy children's toys are available. So did the idea make Kay any money?
24: No. It's funny because that's one of the first questions that people ask. And they figure since the McVickers became millionaires, well, why didn't you? But for her, it was just another idea. She came up with them all the time. She had no idea that it would become such a huge, huge, huge success. She thought it would be fun and it might just save his company.
4: Are you quite proud of her?
24: Absolutely. After they started making it in the factory, we started playing with it all the time. It was like one of our favorite toys. And it keeps going through the generations.
8: Play-Doh. I want to do a circle.
24: From children to grandchildren to great-grandchildren.
20: Kay Zufel and her husband Bob went on to set up a community medical clinic in New Jersey. She died in 2014 at the age of 87. Her daughter, Peg Roberts, was speaking to me, Jane Wilkinson, for Witness History.

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Good morning on Vision Australia Radio. Welcome to selected readings from The Australian and The Financial Review for Monday, June the 15th. I'm Nanette Hancock, and reading with me today are Bev Bonner and Derek Nash. And from the Adelaide studios, we extend a warm welcome to listeners from Darwin, Perth, Melbourne, regional Victoria and southern New South Wales. Today's program includes items on Socceroos' shot at glory, tips to limit CGT damage and lose apply to be one nation's candidates. And we start with an article on pages 1 and 5, and the heading is Socceroos' Young Guns Storm Worst Stage with Double Shot of Glory, and it's written by Will Swanton. This is how you have a crack. The Socceroos were sledged as inferior, unworthy opponents by Turkey before their World Cup clash in Vancouver.